0: prevention, ecosystem restoration, water stewardship and local food systems. This summer's cruise will also take part in a wildfire risk reduction project in Creston, exploring alternatives to traditional pile burning, including the use of biochar. WildSight says last year's cruise contributed to more than 900 climate action days across the region.
1: The BC SPCA is urging pet owners to prepare now for wildfire season. As part of Emergency Preparedness Week, the organization recommends keeping a pet emergency go bag ready with food, water, medication, and vaccination records. The SPCA also says pets should be comfortable in crates before an evacuation happens, and owners should make sure microchip information is up to date. During the 2023 wildfire season, the BC SPCA cared for hundreds of evacuated animals across the province. Midwives in BC will be able to prescribe the abortion pill and other added medications as the province moves to expand their scope of practice. They will also be able to perform ultrasound for a broader range of needs. Health Minister Josie Osborne announced the changes on Thursday.
2: These changes will allow midwives to provide more comprehensive care across the full pregnancy journey.
1: Osborne did not provide a timeline for when the changes will take effect. And 28.5 million tax returns were filed before the April 30th deadline in Canada. That's from the Canada Revenue Agency, which says just under 96% were filed online. Officials say over 15 million refunds were issued, totaling more than $35 billion, with the average refund nearly $2,300. Building on changes made over the past year, the agency say they continued efforts to provide timely, accurate, and reliable service. Adding centers received over 6.5 million calls, or about 120,000 calls per day. In sports, the Carolina Hurricanes had a sweep in the second-round NHL playoffs, eliminating the Philadelphia Flyers. The Montreal Canadiens and the Buffalo Sabres are even in their second-round playoff series at a game apiece. The series continues tonight at 5 with Game 3 at the Bell Center. Macklin Celebrini had a goal and three assists as Canada captured a 6-1 exhibition hockey win over France this morning. The contest kicked off Canada's pre-tournament action ahead of the 2026 World Championship. Celebrini, the San Jose Sharks star, was earlier named the Canadian team captain. The Ottawa Charge lead their semifinal series with the Boston Fleet 2-1 in the Professional Women's Hockey League. Game 4 is this afternoon at 3 in Ottawa. The Montreal Victoire and Minnesota Frost are 2-for-2 in their series and have a winner-take-all Game 5 tomorrow afternoon. Montreal hosts Minnesota at 4 tomorrow for a spot in the Walter Cup Finals. In the fifth inning at Rogers Center yesterday afternoon, the Angels made a series of defensive mistakes that paved the way for a 7-run outburst on the way to a 14-1 Blue Jays win. The Blue Jays capitalized fully off the opportunity, putting pressure on Angels defenders with a rally capped off by a 3-run homer from Brandon Valenzuela. 4 scoreless innings from Trey Savage helped, as did home runs from Ernie Clement, who had 5 hits, and Valenzuela, who had 4. Sanchez hit the Blue Jays' third home run of the game off position player Adam Fraser in the bottom of the 8th. Not to be overlooked, Addison Barger returned from the injured list to walk twice and make one of the most impressive throws of his big league career. The Toronto Blue Jays outfielder was scratched late from today's starting lineup due to right elbow soreness. The Blue Jays closed out their series with the Los Angeles Angels this afternoon with a 6-1 loss. June.

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1: 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You'll see some in the West Kootenai Advertiser, but it's also about no payments for up to 90 days on approved credit, in some cases 120 days. But we've got F-150s as low as $67,000. 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
1: Hi, I'm Adrienne Gear, president of the BC Nurses Union. 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Right now, we need you to be there for us.
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BC Amber Alert. All of British Columbia Amber Alert issued by Terrace RCMP. The abducted children are Rhina and Matthias Wood, described as twins 3.5 years old, blonde hair, blue eyes. Female child Rhina is wearing pink pants, and male child Matthias is wearing beige pants. Last known location 2501 Callum Street at 8:51 p.m. The suspect is Tova Josephine Wood, 5 feet 6 inches, 141 pounds, light brown hair past her shoulders. Possibly traveling in a red 2015 Dodge Caravan van BC license plate ME538F. Do not approach, call 911.

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1: I'm Kate Brown. Castlegar and area residents probably won't vote this fall on building a new ice arena. Recreation Commission Chair Brian Bogle says they wanted to hold a referendum alongside October's municipal elections, but they've learned the process is behind schedule.
2: We knew from the start it was a very aggressive timeline, but that didn't mean we weren't frustrated that it was going to be pushed back.
1: Bogle says it's through no fault of regional district staff.
2: The staff is doing an incredible job. There's numerous people working on this. They're absolutely doing the best, but there are steps that need to be done in the process.
1: It's been suggested the referendum could come next February or March instead. Construction is finally underway in Castlegar on a 78-unit housing project. The city announced it 2.5 years ago for the Pioneer Arena site. Kootenay Monashy MLA Steve Morissette says it hasn't been easy to get this far.
3: It's been a challenge for them. You know, they had to take down a much-loved arena to build this housing, and so it's a project that has taken a lot of work, and it's great to see it starting.
1: Partners include BC Housing and Luma Developments. Originally, housing was expected to be built above medical offices, but now the clinic will be built separately. The results of a recent flood risk assessment in Nelson's Fairview neighbourhood found most of the area around Anderson and Fell Creeks face low flood risks. The study looked at how the creeks could respond during heavy rain and snowmelt events. It found a small number of properties near the creek fall within higher hazard areas. The report also estimates flooding could cause about $26 million in damage over the next 50 years without mitigation work. The city says the findings will help guide future flood protection and emergency planning. Fortis BC is hosting a series of public information sessions this month to discuss its power safety, power shutoff policy ahead of wildfire season. The policy allows the utility to cut power proactively during extreme wildfire conditions to reduce the risk of power lines sparking fires. Communications advisor Gary Toft says local data suggests it would be rarely implemented.
4: We looked at over the last 10 years of weather data in the southern interior. And what we found is that there was only one circumstance where we might have considered a public safety power shutoff. So we don't think they will be a frequent event.
1: The first session is scheduled for May 20 at the Wymer Community Hall from 3 to 6pm. And BC plans to further expand midwife's scope of practice so they can prescribe the abortion pill and other added medications. They will also be able to perform ultrasounds for a broader range of needs. It's not yet clear when it will be implemented. Previously announced updates that took effect on April 1st allow midwives to provide IUD insertions and other birth control services to people at any time, not just postpartum. Longtime midwife Jennifer Gagan, who previously worked in the US, welcomed the moves, but said compensation for BC midwives needs to be updated.
5: I know how to do IUDs from the US, and I'm not going to do them until I can get paid for them.
1: The BC College of Nurses and Midwives is currently in contract negotiations with the province.
0: Be the first to know. 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
1: True sports, and the Canadians have taken a 2-1 series lead after downing the Sabres 6-2, while the Ducks tie their series with a 4-3 overtime win on the Golden Knights. In the other games following the weekend's results, the Hurricanes sweep the Flyers to advance in the playoffs, while the Avalanche lead their series against the Wild 2-1. In the PWHL, Ottawa beat Boston in double overtime 4-3. And baseball, and the Blue Jays got a run in the first and then didn't get another base runner until the eighth, falling to the Angels 6-1 in Game 3.
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1: Out on the roads, and utility work is planned for Anderson Street in Nelson from 8:30 to 3:30 weekdays through to Thursday, while maintenance is planned between Lakeview Heights and Ridgewood Road from 7am to 2pm today. Single lane alternating traffic will be in effect. And on Highway 3A, expect major delays between Kuskanook Rest Area and Bathy Road, about 4 kilometres south of Kuskanook. Road maintenance continues until the end of May. The highway is fully closed weekdays from 1:30 to 2:30pm, with single lane alternating traffic and delays up to 20 minutes outside that window. To the weather, and a mainly sunny one today with fog patches dissipating in the morning and a westerly wind picking up to 20 kilometres an hour in the afternoon as we look to reach a top of 25 degrees. Tonight, clear skies with those winds hanging around, dropping down to a low of 7 in Nelson, Trail and Castlegar, and 8 degrees in Grand Forks.
0: Juice.

Perfect on Juice FM as we jumpstart a whole new week here in the Boundary. Of course, it's a whole new week everywhere else in British Columbia and the world. But nonetheless, we'll just focus locally here. It is the 6 o'clock stretch. Got Luba coming up, UB40. And then we're going to talk a little bit about what is going on with One Citizenship right after UB. Good morning. It is your Monday, May the 11th. Happy first day of BMS.

0: fallen in love with UB40. So Canada's trying to revoke the citizenship of Tawar Rana, the guy accused of helping plan the 2008 Mumbai attacks that killed 166 people. Because he was given a Canadian citizenship. But here's the long story of it all. The government isn't going after his citizenship over terrorism charges directly. They're saying he may have lied on his citizenship application back in 2000, claiming he lived in Canada while investigators believed he was actually in Chicago. Rana later ended up arrested in the U.S., and he's now in custody in India awaiting trial. And because his relations between Canada and India have already been rocky lately, the case is getting a whole lot of attention beyond the courtroom. There's a full-blown article about it. It's a long, convoluted breakdown. But again, it boils down to getting a citizenship in Canada and able to utilize it to his benefit. Now, trying to revoke it has been ridiculously slow.
1: Shot of the Dawn.
2: Hi, I'm Adrienne Gear, president of the BC Nurses Union. Nurses across British Columbia are taking a strike vote. 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Nurses have always been there for you. Right now, we need you to be there for us.
3: A message from the BC Nurses Union.
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1: I'm Kate Brown. Plans to build a new ice arena in Castlegar are behind schedule. Recreation Commission Chair Brian Bogle says they've learned a full referendum is now unlikely.
2: Was I surprised? No, not really surprised, but slightly disappointed, yes.
1: Bogle says they wanted to hold the referendum alongside local government elections in October, as a standalone referendum will be an additional cost.
2: Then you also get that concern that there's more work needed to get people out to actually vote so that we hear the people, right?
1: Bogle says they always knew the timeline was aggressive and several things have slowed the process down. Work has now begun on a 78-unit housing project on the former site of the Pioneer Arena in Castlegar. Local MLA Steve Morissette says a lot of work went into the planning and he's happy to see it starting.
3: You know, it's going to provide housing for various rental housing for seniors, for disabled, for young families, you know, with low to moderate incomes. And it'll really help to fill a need in the area.
1: The project was announced 2.5 years ago. The city is providing the land, BC Housing is providing the money, and Luma Developments will be the operator. The City of Nelson has released the findings of a recent hazard assessment of Anderson and Fell Creeks, which found that most of Fairview faces low flood risk. The study covered an area that includes about 1,600 homes, Highway 3A and other key infrastructure. The report found flooding in that area has happened periodically for more than a century, and it estimates future flood damage could total $26 million over 50 years if no action is taken. The city is now looking at future mitigation projects, including a berm upgrade. Fortis BC wants residents to prepare for potential wildfire-related power outages ahead of the summer. The utility is hosting information sessions this month on its public safety power shutoff policy, which allows power to be cut temporarily to reduce risks during wildfire season. Communications advisor Gary Toft says last year's sessions turned up many questions about how long the outages could last.
4: We were able to share with them that it would be very similar to any other weather-related power outage. In the case of any power outage, most of these are resolved in less than 24 hours. But we do want to make sure that people have the information they need so they can be prepared.
1: The first session takes place in Wymer at the Community Hall May 20. Midwives in BC will be able to prescribe the abortion pill and other added medications as the province moves to expand their scope of practice. They will also be able to perform ultrasounds for a broader range of needs, as announced by Health Minister Josie Osborne last week.
5: These changes will allow midwives to provide more comprehensive care across the full pregnancy journey.
1: However, Osborne did not provide a timeline for when the changes will take effect.
0: For these local stories and more, go to MyGrandForksNow.com.
1: True sports, and the Canadians have taken a 2-1 series lead after downing the Sabres 6-2, while the Ducks tie their series with a 4-3 overtime win on the Golden Knights. In the other games following the weekend's results, the Hurricanes sweep the Flyers to advance in the playoffs, while the Avalanche lead their series against the Wild 2-1. In the PWHL, Ottawa beat Boston in double overtime 4-3. And baseball, and the Blue Jays got a run in the first and then didn't get another base runner until the eighth, falling to the Angels 6-1 in Game 3.
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1: Out on the roads, and utility work is planned for Anderson Street in Nelson from 8:30 to 3:30 weekdays through to Thursday, while maintenance is planned between Lakeview Heights and Ridgewood Road from 7 a.m. to 2 p.m. today. Single lane alternating traffic will be in effect. And on Highway 3A, expect major delays between Kuskanook Rest Area and Bathy Road, about 4 kilometres south of Kuskanook. Road maintenance continues until the end of May. The highway is fully closed weekdays from 1:30 to 2:30 p.m. with single lane alternating traffic and delays up to 20 minutes outside that window. To the weather, and a mainly sunny one today with fog patches dissipating in the morning and a westerly wind picking up to 20 kilometres an hour in the afternoon as we look to reach a top of 25 degrees. Tonight, clear skies with those winds hanging around, dropping down to a low of 7 in Nelson, Trail and Castlegar, and 8 degrees in Grand Forks.
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0: 99 Nights and Charlotte Cardin. Well, Canada's moving closer to cracking down on AI-generated sexual deepfakes, with MPs now expanding a proposed law to include nearly nude image as well. So the change comes after concerns that some AI-generated images spreading online, including altered photos made without consent, might not technically qualify as fully nude under or original wording of the bill. Long story short, the legislation would make it a criminal offense to knowingly share sexually altered images of someone without their permission, even if the image was created entirely by artificial intelligence. Here we go. Experts say the technology is advancing faster than the law. Of course it is. Everything advances faster than the law, especially when concerns around online harassment, cyberbullying, and targeting of women and teens. So supporters of the bill say the goal is simple. If someone's image is being manipulated in a way without consent, the law should protect them, whether the image is real or AI-generated. This is where we're getting into that stepping in of control and regulation. Some things need to be regulated, because it is going to run rampant. Right now, it's the, like they say it publicly, it's the wild, the internet has been the Wild West forever. And now with AI, it's just become Dodge City. And so something's got to Wyatt Earp up.
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0: FarmerSafe Grand Forks has officially sold out of their Ladies Health Night. So for those that grabbed their spots in advance, well, that's great. You'll have your feature presentation with Dr. Dressler on the GLP-1s and the new science of weight loss and metabolic health, socializing, shopping, and the scavenger hunt. So then the event's going to be coming up soon enough, but it has been sold out, so you won't be able to get in at the door because they will be at full capacity.
1: Shot of the Dawn.
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1: I'm Kate Brown. Castlegar and area residents probably won't vote this fall on building a new ice arena. Recreation Commission Chair Brian Bogle says they wanted to hold a referendum alongside October's municipal elections, but they've learned the process is behind schedule.
2: We knew from the start it was a very aggressive timeline, but that didn't mean we weren't frustrated that it was going to be pushed back.
1: Bogle says it's through no fault of regional district staff.
2: The staff is doing an incredible job. There's numerous people working on this. They're absolutely doing the best, but there are steps that need to be done in the process.
1: It's been suggested the referendum could come next February or March instead. Construction is finally underway in Castlegar on a 78-unit housing project. The city announced it 2.5 years ago for the Pioneer Arena site. Kootenay Monashy MLA Steve Morissette says it hasn't been easy to get this far.
3: It's been a challenge for them. You know, they had to take down a much-loved arena to build this housing, and so it's a project that has taken a lot of work, and it's great to see it starting.
1: Partners include BC Housing and Luma Developments. Originally, housing was expected to be built above medical offices, but now the clinic will be built separately. The results of a recent flood risk assessment in Nelson's Fairview neighbourhood found most of the area around Anderson and Fell Creeks face low flood risks. The study looked at how the creeks could respond during heavy rain and snowmelt events. It found a small number of properties near the creek fall within higher hazard areas. The report also estimates flooding could cause about $26 million in damage over the next 50 years without mitigation work. The city says the findings will help guide future flood protection and emergency planning. Fortis BC is hosting a series of public information sessions this month to discuss its power safety, power shutoff policy ahead of wildfire season. The policy allows the utility to cut power proactively during extreme wildfire conditions to reduce the risk of power lines sparking fires. Communications advisor Gary Toft says local data suggests it would be rarely implemented.
4: We looked at over the last 10 years of weather data in the southern interior, and what we found is that there was only one circumstance where we might have considered a public safety power shutoff. So we don't think they will be a frequent event.
1: The first session is scheduled for May 20 at the Wymer Community Hall from 3 to 6pm. And BC plans to further expand midwives' scope of practice so they can prescribe the abortion pill and other added medications. They will also be able to perform ultrasounds for a broader range of needs. It's not yet clear when it will be implemented. Previously announced updates that took effect on April 1st allow midwives to provide IUD insertions and other birth control services to people at any time, not just postpartum. Longtime midwife Jennifer Gagan, who previously worked in the US, welcomed the moves, but said compensation for BC midwives needs to be updated.
5: I know how to do IUDs from the US, and I'm not going to do them until I can get paid for them.
1: The BC College of Nurses and Midwives is currently in contract negotiations with the province.
0: Be the first to know. 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
1: Two sports, and the Canadians have taken a 2-1 series lead after downing the Sabres 6-2, while the Ducks tie their series with a 4-3 overtime win on the Golden Knights. In the other games following the weekend's results, the Hurricanes sweep the Flyers to advance in the playoffs, while the Avalanche lead their series against the Wild 2-1. In the PWHL, Ottawa beat Boston in double overtime 4-3. And baseball, and the Blue Jays got a run in the first and then didn't get another base runner until the eighth, falling to the Angels 6-1 in Game 3.
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1: Out on the roads, and utility work is planned for Anderson Street in Nelson from 8:30 to 3:30 weekdays through to Thursday, while maintenance is planned between Lakeview Heights and Ridgewood Road from 7am to 2pm today. Single lane alternating traffic will be in effect. And on Highway 3A, expect major delays between Kuskanook Rest Area and Bathy Road, about 4 kilometres south of Kuskanook. Road maintenance continues until the end of May. The highway is fully closed weekdays from 1:30 to 2:30pm, with single lane alternating traffic and delays up to 20 minutes outside that window. To the weather, and a mainly sunny one today with fog patches dissipating in the morning and a westerly wind picking up to 20 kilometres an hour in the afternoon as we look to reach a top of 25 degrees. Tonight, clear skies with those winds hanging around, dropping down to a low of 7 in Nelson, Trail and Castlegar, and 8 degrees in Grand Forks.
0: You

That's right back where I was in Hotel Mira on Juice FM. Good morning. We are waking up to a whole new week, the 11th. Well, Pony Espresso is coming soon. It's going to be starting on May the 18th, 7 a.m. to 7 p.m. And we are now well into flip-flop season, getting into the warmer days and getting into that staying up past 3 outside downtown because, hey, we don't feel that burning rush to get home by 4 because, well, it's dark out now. Now we can actually go outside and do things. So funny to me. As soon as we roll back the clocks, although we won't be doing that this year, so there's always something there. Well, we are now into it. Hopefully we have a great season. We're going to need it. This is our economic boom time frame between May and September. When people pass through, they stop, they visit, they stay, they play, they spend, and then they go on to the next town or they venture back home. But this is when Christina Lake explodes, and while you may have some that, to their chagrin, don't like it, it's where the money comes. Well, money doesn't revolve everything. No, it doesn't, but it certainly helps an economy keep on rolling along. There's triumph and somebody's out there.

0: Christina Lakers. The Christina Lake Market is coming up May 17th all the way to Labor Day every Sunday, 9 a.m. to 1 p.m. So a weekly market for the community, supporting local and shopping fresh. So for those that are fans of the local markets, well, then I guess you'll have the Grand Forks Market on Tuesdays and Fridays. Then on Wednesdays, there's going to be a Grand Forks Night Market down at Lois Hagen Park just before the music starts, down at Gyro Park, of course. And then, of course, Christina Lake will have a market. 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
1: I'm Kate Brown. Plans to build a new ice arena in Castlegar are behind schedule. Recreation Commission Chair Brian Bogle says they've learned a full referendum is now unlikely.
2: Was I surprised? No, not really surprised, but slightly disappointed, yes.
1: Bogle says they wanted to hold the referendum alongside local government elections in October, as a standalone referendum will be an additional cost.
2: Then you also get that concern that there's more work needed to get people out to actually vote so that we hear the people, right?
1: Bogle says they always knew the timeline was aggressive and several things have slowed the process down. Work has now begun on a 78-unit housing project on the former site of the Pioneer Arena in Castlegar. Local MLA Steve Morissette says a lot of work went into the planning and he's happy to see it starting.
3: You know, it's going to provide housing for various rental housing for seniors, for disabled, for young families, you know, with low to moderate incomes. And it'll really help to fill a need in the area.
1: The project was announced 2.5 years ago. The city is providing the land, BC Housing is providing the money, and Luma Developments will be the operator. The City of Nelson has released the findings of a recent hazard assessment of Anderson and Fell Creeks, which found that most of Fairview faces low flood risk. The study covered an area that includes about 1,600 homes, Highway 3A and other key infrastructure. The report found flooding in that area has happened periodically for more than a century, and it estimates future flood damage could total $26 million over 50 years if no action is taken. The city is now looking at future mitigation projects, including a berm upgrade. Fortis BC wants residents to prepare for potential wildfire-related power outages ahead of the summer. The utility is hosting information sessions this month on its public safety power shutoff policy, which allows power to be cut temporarily to reduce risks during wildfire season. Communications advisor Gary Toft says last year's sessions turned up many questions about how long the outages could last.
4: We were able to share with them that it would be very similar to any other weather-related power outage. In the case of any power outage, most of these are resolved in less than 24 hours. But we do want to make sure that people have the information they need so they can be prepared.
1: The first session takes place in Waima at the Community Hall May 20. Midwives in BC will be able to prescribe the abortion pill and other added medications as the province moves to expand their scope of practice. They will also be able to perform ultrasounds for a broader range of needs, as announced by Health Minister Josie Osborne last week.
5: These changes will allow midwives to provide more comprehensive care across the full pregnancy journey.
1: However, Osborne did not provide a timeline for when the changes will take effect.
0: For these local stories and more, go to MyGrandForksNow.com.
1: Through sports, and the Canadians have taken a 2-1 series lead after downing the Sabres 6-2, while the Ducks tie their series with a 4-3 overtime win on the Golden Knights. In the other games following the weekend's results, the Hurricanes sweep the Flyers to advance in the playoffs, while the Avalanche lead their series against the Wild 2-1. In the PWHL, Ottawa beat Boston in double overtime 4-3. And baseball, and the Blue Jays got a run in the first and then didn't get another base runner until the eighth, falling to the Angels 6-1 in Game 3.
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1: Out on the roads, and utility work is planned for Anderson Street in Nelson from 8:30 to 3:30 weekdays through to Thursday, while maintenance is planned between Lakeview Heights and Ridgewood Road from 7 a.m. to 2 p.m. today. Single lane alternating traffic will be in effect. And on Highway 3A, expect major delays between Kuskanook Rest Area and Bathy Road, about 4 kilometres south of Kuskanook. Road maintenance continues until the end of May. The highway is fully closed weekdays from 1:30 to 2:30 p.m. with single lane alternating traffic and delays up to 20 minutes outside that window. To the weather, and a mainly sunny one today with fog patches dissipating in the morning and a westerly wind picking up to 20 kilometres an hour in the afternoon as we look to reach a top of 25 degrees. Tonight, clear skies with those winds hanging around, dropping down to a low of 7 in Nelson, Trail and Castlegar, and 8 degrees in Grand Forks.
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0: Paralyzer with Finger 11 right here on Juice. All right, so coming up this week at the gym is, I'm pretty sure we're going to have Devil Wears Prada on Friday. We've had so many change arounds, I can't even keep up with it anymore. We've had several different shows for the 15th, and then they just keep changing things. So I'm pretty sure, I'm like 97% sure. Well, you know what, let's just say 90% sure. Let's just go with 90. Because I was 90% sure last week, too, but pretty sure. So that's the plan. We're doing some maintenance this week, so nothing this week, and then hopefully everything will be back up. As soon as I have the actual stamp, then I'll set the dates and times. But the plan is for Devil Wears Prada 2 this coming Friday, and it'll be playing this weekend and most likely next weekend. There's no way it won't be 2 weeks, that's for sure. So with that being said, for those that want to see Devil Wears Prada 2, that'll be coming up. Then The Mandalorian and Grogu, and then we'll be getting into June, and that's when you start getting into all of the early blockbuster season stuff. Masters of the Universe, Toy Story 5, Woody Buzz. Woody Buzz. So that's coming up, gemtheater.net, for the upcoming shows, dates, and times. Also, live shows. We've got the final Downtown Block Party. I shouldn't say final forever, but it's going to be final for a long period of time. So we're doing the Bob Seger and the Bruce Springsteen tribute show. That's on Sunday, August 2nd, Downtown Market Avenue. This is where you tell your friends now so they can make arrangements for the long weekend. I got my family coming up from the lower mainland, but you want to book hotels now because we're sort of short, you know, rooms because of Johnny's incident. So you want to get on that now, unless they're staying at your house. But it'll book up quick for that weekend, especially because we also have an additional ball tournament as well. So what's happening that weekend?
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0: talking with our very good friend, Mr. Dan Ashman from AM Ford and AM Plus and Trail today. And Dan, it seems like now is the best time to go and get your vehicle ready for those long road trips.
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1: I'm Kate Brown. Castlegar and area residents probably won't vote this fall on building a new ice arena. Recreation Commission Chair Brian Bogle says they wanted to hold a referendum alongside October's municipal elections, but they've learned the process is behind schedule.
2: We knew from the start it was a very aggressive timeline, but that didn't mean we weren't frustrated that it was going to be pushed back.
1: Bogle says it's through no fault of regional district staff.
2: The staff is doing an incredible job. There's numerous people working on this. They're absolutely doing the best, but there are steps that need to be done in the process.
1: It's been suggested the referendum could come next February or March instead. Construction is finally underway in Castlegar on a 78-unit housing project. The city announced it 2.5 years ago for the Pioneer Arena site. Kootenay Monashee MLA Steve Morissette says it hasn't been easy to get this far.
3: It's been a challenge for them. You know, they had to take down a much-loved arena to build this housing, and so it's a project that has taken a lot of work, and it's great to see it starting.
1: Partners include BC Housing and Luma Developments. Originally, housing was expected to be built above medical offices, but now the clinic will be built separately. The results of a recent flood risk assessment in Nelson's Fairview neighbourhood found most of the area around Anderson and Fell Creeks face low flood risks. The study looked at how the creeks could respond during heavy rain and snowmelt events. It found a small number of properties near the creek fall within higher hazard areas. The report also estimates flooding could cause about $26 million in damage over the next 50 years without mitigation work. The city says the findings will help guide future flood protection and emergency planning. Fortis BC is hosting a series of public information sessions this month to discuss its power safety, power shutoff policy ahead of wildfire season. The policy allows the utility to cut power proactively during extreme wildfire conditions to reduce the risk of power lines sparking fires. Communications advisor Gary Toft says local data suggests it would be rarely implemented.
4: We looked at over the last 10 years of weather data in the southern interior, and what we found is that there was only one circumstance where we might have considered a public safety power shutoff. So we don't think they will be a frequent event.
1: The first session is scheduled for May 20 at the Wymer Community Hall from 3 to 6pm. And BC plans to further expand midwives' scope of practice so they can prescribe the abortion pill and other added medications. They will also be able to perform ultrasounds for a broader range of needs. It's not yet clear when it will be implemented. Previously announced updates that took effect on April 1st allow midwives to provide IUD insertions and other birth control services to people at any time, not just postpartum. Longtime midwife Jennifer Gagan, who previously worked in the US, welcomed the moves, but said compensation for BC midwives needs to be updated.
5: I know how to do IUDs from the US, and I'm not going to do them until I can get paid for them.
1: The BC College of Nurses and Midwives is currently in contract negotiations with the province.
0: Be the first to know. 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
1: True sports, and the Canadians have taken a 2-1 series lead after downing the Sabres 6-2, while the Ducks tie their series with a 4-3 overtime win on the Golden Knights. In the other games following the weekend's results, the Hurricanes sweep the Flyers to advance in the playoffs, while the Avalanche lead their series against the Wild 2-1. In the PWHL, Ottawa beat Boston in double overtime 4-3. And baseball, and the Blue Jays got a run in the first and then didn't get another base runner until the eighth, falling to the Angels 6-1 in Game 3.
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1: Out on the roads, and utility work is planned for Anderson Street in Nelson from 8:30 to 3:30 weekdays through to Thursday, while maintenance is planned between Lakeview Heights and Ridgewood Road from 7am to 2pm today. Single lane alternating traffic will be in effect. And on Highway 3A, expect major delays between Kuskanook Rest Area and Bathy Road, about 4 kilometres south of Kuskanook. Road maintenance continues until the end of May. The highway is fully closed weekdays from 1:30 to 2:30pm, with single lane alternating traffic and delays up to 20 minutes outside that window. To the weather, and a mainly sunny one today with fog patches dissipating in the morning and a westerly wind picking up to 20 kilometres an hour in the afternoon as we look to reach a top of 25 degrees. Tonight, clear skies with those winds hanging around, dropping down to a low of 7 in Nelson Trail and Castlegar and 8 degrees in Grand Forks.
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want to be with you and Hootie and the Blowfish. Well, a bit of a community ask. So for those that know, Kenny Kyle has been in Grand Forks for his whole life. And Jen has started a GoFundMe for him because it's his 50th birthday and wanted to get Kenny a special bike. So for those that don't know Kenny, Kenny has been here for a long time. He loves to ride his bike around. Kenny has special needs, but he's been having the same bike now for so long that it's just time for a new bike. He's having a hard time lifting his legs over the bar on his current one, so they're hoping to buy him a quality bike that is his main mode of transportation, something that'll help him get around with a little bit more ease. So people in town have been donating. The objective is trying to raise $800 to buy a better quality bike for him, and it's already at $505. So for those that know him, there is a GoFundMe page on our community page, and it's almost there, and this will help Kenny get a new bike for his 50th birthday so he can keep getting around town with just a little bit more ease.

0: You caught a line crush and you don't know what it's like. Well, it's the day after Mother's Day, and hopefully all of the moms and grandmoms and favorite aunts had a great day yesterday, and you had brunch or you had breakfast or you had dinner or lunch or whatever it is, or however it was that you spent your day with your family. Or maybe you didn't at all and part of the day was that the family left and you had alone time. That's also very valuable as well. So sometimes it's not spending time with people. Oh boy. Well, hopefully you had a great one. Everyone got their flowers. Everyone got their garden stuff or whatever it is that you like. And now on to the next one, right? Where are we at? Oh, geez. You know what it is? It's May the 11th. You know what next Monday is, right? It's a long weekend. Holy Moses. So, yeah, this is a regular week. Next Monday is the first long weekend. So you know what's going to happen. Check the weather report. I almost guarantee, I haven't checked it yet. It's probably rain because it's the first, you know, real camping weekend. But oof, there you go. Next Monday you got off. How do you like them apples? I almost didn't notice that. And then into June, then it's Father's Day, the day where you just phone your dad and you go, hey, what are you doing? And he goes, I'm watching golf. What'd you do today? I golfed. What do you do the rest of the day? I'm going to drink this beer and watch golf. I'm like, well, have a fantastic day, Rob. And he goes, I will. And then that's the end of it. That's all you do. I'd visit him, but he's like, eh, it's far drive. All right.
1: Shot of the Dawn.
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It's Janet.

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1: I'm Kate Brown. Plans to build a new ice arena in Castlegar are behind schedule. Recreation Commission Chair Brian Bogle says they've learned a full referendum is now unlikely.
2: Was I surprised? No, not really surprised, but slightly disappointed, yes.
1: Bogle says they wanted to hold the referendum alongside local government elections in October, as a standalone referendum will be an additional cost.
2: Then you also get that concern that there's more work needed to get people out to actually vote so that we hear the people, right?
1: Bogle says they always knew the timeline was aggressive and several things have slowed the process down. Work has now begun on a 78-unit housing project on the former site of the Pioneer Arena in Castlegar. Local MLA Steve Morissette says a lot of work went into the planning and he's happy to see it starting.
3: You know, it's going to provide housing for various rental housing for seniors, for disabled, for young families, you know, with low to moderate incomes. And it'll really help to fill a need in the area.
1: The project was announced 2.5 years ago. The city is providing the land, BC Housing is providing the money, and Luma Developments will be the operator. The City of Nelson has released the findings of a recent hazard assessment of Anderson and Fell Creeks, which found that most of Fairview faces low flood risk. The study covered an area that includes about 1,600 homes, Highway 3A and other key infrastructure. The report found flooding in that area has happened periodically for more than a century, and it estimates future flood damage could total $26 million over 50 years if no action is taken. The city is now looking at future mitigation projects, including a berm upgrade. Fortis BC wants residents to prepare for potential wildfire-related power outages ahead of the summer. The utility is hosting information sessions this month on its public safety power shutoff policy, which allows power to be cut temporarily to reduce risks during wildfire season. Communications advisor Gary Toft says last year's sessions turned up many questions about how long the outages could last.
4: We were able to share with them that it would be very similar to any other weather-related power outage. In the case of any power outage, most of these are resolved in less than 24 hours. But we do want to make sure that people have the information they need so they can be prepared.
1: The first session takes place in Wymer at the Community Hall May 20. Midwives in BC will be able to prescribe the abortion pill and other added medications as the province moves to expand their scope of practice. They will also be able to perform ultrasounds for a broader range of needs, as announced by Health Minister Josie Osborne last week.
5: These changes will allow midwives to provide more comprehensive care across the full pregnancy journey.
1: However, Osborne did not provide a timeline for when the changes will take effect.
0: For these local stories and more, go to MyGrandForksNow.com.
1: True sports, and the Canadians have taken a 2-1 series lead after downing the Sabres 6-2, while the Ducks tie their series with a 4-3 overtime win on the Golden Knights. In the other games following the weekend's results, the Hurricanes sweep the Flyers to advance in the playoffs, while the Avalanche lead their series against the Wild 2-1. In the PWHL, Ottawa beat Boston in double overtime 4-3. And baseball, and the Blue Jays got a run in the first and then didn't get another base runner until the eighth, falling to the Angels 6-1 in Game 3.
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1: Out on the roads, and utility work is planned for Anderson Street in Nelson from 8:30 to 3:30 weekdays through to Thursday, while maintenance is planned between Lakeview Heights and Ridgewood Road from 7 a.m. to 2 p.m. today. Single lane alternating traffic will be in effect. And on Highway 3A, expect major delays between Kuskanook Rest Area and Bathy Road, about 4 kilometres south of Kuskanook. Road maintenance continues until the end of May. The highway is fully closed weekdays from 1:30 to 2:30 p.m. with single lane alternating traffic and delays up to 20 minutes outside that window. To the weather, and a mainly sunny one today with fog patches dissipating in the morning and a westerly wind picking up to 20 kilometres an hour in the afternoon as we look to reach a top of 25 degrees. Tonight, clear skies with those winds hanging around, dropping down to a low of 7 in Nelson, Trail and Castlegar, and 8 degrees in Grand Forks.
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0: Take My Breath Away in Berlin. What takes your breath away? Well, a few things can. The shock and awe of seeing somebody that is no longer here. How does that happen? Because you saw a ghost. But another thing is the moment that your child is born. That will catch you off guard and take your breath away. But that might not be the case for the younger generation. They're having fewer children, and in many cases, simply not having them at all. In Canada, the birth rate has fallen to record lows, driven by a mix of rising housing costs, childcare expenses, student debt, and economic uncertainty and ridiculousness. For a lot of young adults, the traditional timeline of buying a home, getting married, and starting a family just feels financially out of reach, because it is. Experts say the impact goes far beyond population numbers. Fewer births can eventually mean labor shortages, more pressure on health care and pensions, and slower economic growth as the population ages. Here's the great news. That means that's us. So hear me out. By the time we're seniors, all of us Xennials, so 40-somethings, 40 and up, by the time that the next generation is to have children, and then they're into their middle ages, and then the next crew is in there dumping money into the old retirement pot plan, then it's our time to be seniors and going, yeah, I know, maybe not working anymore, body's starting to hurt. There may not be enough there, which is just dandy news. At the same time, there are changing attitudes. Many younger people are prioritizing flexibility, mental health, and career goals, or simply question whether parenthood fits the life they want. Fair enough. Again, when we were sold and told a dream of going to school, becoming educated, then you get that job, you pay off that debt, and then you can buy the house, and then you have the family and the dog and the decent car and eventually the boat or whatever the hell else it is that you want to put in your life. That's just not a reality. There's a reason why Monopoly made Monopoly for millennials. Because you couldn't afford to buy the properties anyway. So that game, and this is no joke, the Monopoly millennial game is about experiences. That's the shift. When the social cues tell a generation to shift their thought patterns, that's exactly what they're going to do. And the generations above them may not understand that. But again, what would we have done if this was 25 years ago and it was completely out of reach then? We would have shifted our thought patterns and what we thought was important for us.
1: Hello, it's Laura from Grand Forks Recreation with our weekly report.
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0: app than Rose with Bruno Mars. Actually, I have a well, it's not really a personal question. I have a personal question to those that are from here for a long time, that have been here forever and a day, that are maybe in their 60s or 70s. The question is, does anyone know when there's some stone on the front of the theater, a field stone veneer? If anyone can recall when that was put on, based on looking at it, I'm thinking 60s. You know, it seems to have that kind of, you know, that era. That seems to be when that type of stone went on. But we're curious. I know there's some brick behind it, but we just thought there's got to be somebody in town that goes, oh yeah, no, I remember they had this on it before, and then this went up. So if anyone in town that's been around long enough to know the facade of the theater reno, I would call it reno, but changes, if anyone knows that, to let me know, because we might be digging into it, and I'm a little fearful of what's behind it. I'm going to find Jimmy Hoffa back there. Who's Jimmy Hoffa? Another dated reference.
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1: I'm Kate Brown. Castlegar and area residents probably won't vote this fall on building a new ice arena. Recreation Commission Chair Brian Bogle says they wanted to hold a referendum alongside October's municipal elections, but they've learned the process is behind schedule.
2: We knew from the start it was a very aggressive timeline, but that didn't mean we weren't frustrated that it was going to be pushed back.
1: Bogle says it's through no fault of regional district staff.
2: The staff is doing an incredible job. There's numerous people working on this. They're absolutely doing the best, but there are steps that need to be done in the process.
1: It's been suggested the referendum could come next February or March instead. Construction is finally underway in Castlegar on a 78-unit housing project. The city announced it 2.5 years ago for the Pioneer Arena site. Kootenay Monashy MLA Steve Morissette says it hasn't been easy to get this far.
3: It's been a challenge for them. You know, they had to take down a much-loved arena to build this housing. And so it's a project that has taken a lot of work, and it's great to see it starting.
1: Partners include BC Housing and Luma Developments. Originally, housing was expected to be built above medical offices, but now the clinic will be built separately. The results of a recent flood risk assessment in Nelson's Fairview neighbourhood found most of the area around Anderson and Fell Creeks face low flood risks. The study looked at how the creeks could respond during heavy rain and snowmelt events. It found a small number of properties near the creek fall within higher hazard areas. The report also estimates flooding could cause about $26 million in damage over the next 50 years without mitigation work. The city says the findings will help guide future flood protection and emergency planning. Fortis BC is hosting a series of public information sessions this month to discuss its power safety, power shutoff policy ahead of wildfire season. The policy allows the utility to cut power proactively during extreme wildfire conditions to reduce the risk of power lines sparking fires. Communications advisor Gary Toft says local data suggests it would be rarely implemented.
4: We looked at over the last 10 years of weather data in the southern interior. And what we found is that there was only one circumstance where we might have considered a public safety power shutoff. So we don't think they will be a frequent event.
1: The first session is scheduled for May 20 at the Wymer Community Hall from 3 to 6pm. And BC plans to further expand midwives' scope of practice so they can prescribe the abortion pill and other added medications. They will also be able to perform ultrasounds for a broader range of needs. It's not yet clear when it will be implemented. Previously announced updates that took effect on April 1st allow midwives to provide IUD insertions and other birth control services to people at any time, not just postpartum. Longtime midwife Jennifer Gagan, who previously worked in the US, welcomed the moves, but said compensation for BC midwives needs to be updated.
5: I know how to do IUDs from the US, and I'm not going to do them until I can get paid for them.
1: The BC College of Nurses and Midwives is currently in contract negotiations with the province.
0: Be the first to know. 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
1: Two sports and the Canadians have taken a 2-1 series lead after downing the Sabres 6-2, while the Ducks tie their series with a 4-3 overtime win on the Golden Knights. In the other games following the weekend's results, the Hurricanes sweep the Flyers to advance in the playoffs, while the Avalanche lead their series against the Wild 2-1. In the PWHL, Ottawa beat Boston in double overtime 4-3. And baseball, and the Blue Jays got a run in the first and then didn't get another base runner until the eighth, falling to the Angels 6-1 in Game 3.
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1: Out on the roads, and utility work is planned for Anderson Street in Nelson from 8:30 to 3:30 weekdays through to Thursday, while maintenance is planned between Lakeview Heights and Ridgewood Road from 7am to 2pm today. Single lane alternating traffic will be in effect. And on Highway 3A, expect major delays between Kuskanook Rest Area and Bathy Road, about 4 kilometres south of Kuskanook. Road maintenance continues until the end of May. The highway is fully closed weekdays from 1:30 to 2:30pm, with single lane alternating traffic and delays up to 20 minutes outside that window. To the weather, and a mainly sunny one today with fog patches dissipating in the morning and a westerly wind picking up to 20 kilometres an hour in the afternoon as we look to reach a top of 25 degrees. Tonight, clear skies with those winds hanging around, dropping down to a low of 7 in Nelson, Trail and Castlegar, and 8 degrees in Grand Forks.
0: Juice FM.

Renegon and Kelly Clarkson. Well, it was another weekend for soccer over in Midway. And I got to really say that it's so well run and it's so well organized. And, you know, to have that many kids participating across the boundary, to have it set up and just to have it so strategically laid out and to have it scheduled so that it's put together as tight as it possibly can be. Parents that have kids in multiple games can bounce back and forth, even if they're at the same time. There's a way to sort of make it all kind of flow and go. And so I just, big shout out to all of the volunteers that do that, because it is a lot of work. And you can tell it's a lot of work, but then it shows that it's flowing. And when things flow and they go like that, people participate. And it's just nice to see that many people out in the field. You really do have that community feeling at the soccer fields when we're bringing our lawn chairs, sitting around watching the kids' games bounce into the next field and wandering over to the next game, just seeing if your friend's kid's playing and having a chat over there. It does have that really nice community feel that sometimes I think, as much as small towns claim that they love, we have a tendency to forget about it because we get caught up in the world of social media and the nonsense that goes on there. But at the end, when we get into the real people, space, and place, all that stuff goes away, and you just start talking about real stuff again. So it's beyond just the soccer. It's a good community feeling, a good atmosphere, great for the kids, shows their support. Parents get a bit of a break to socialize as well. So it's a nice time to do it. Honeymoon's sweet and love changes everything. Well, that's true.

0: Without me and Halsey, well, I know that Destiny Isaac was the winner in April for the $50 grocery gift card from Boundary Family Services for winning the draw out of the riddle. And now that it's May, it's time for the new riddle. Of course, this is Melanie Shenstone is doing this. Well, Boundary Family Services is doing this, and Melanie is the one leading the ship on this one. So, are you ready for your riddle? Okay, so here's the riddle. Always traveling, never still. No place for home, nowhere to fight the chill. Are there safe walls that can give me rest? What is a place that you could suggest? Always traveling, never still. No place for home, nowhere to fight the chill. Are there safe walls that can give me rest? What is a place that you could suggest? If you know it, you got to email Melanie Shenstone by midnight on May the 31st. Could get $50. And hey, $50 is $50.
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0: Come to my window. This coming summer, we have the downtown block party we've been doing for the last 5 years. This is the last one that I'm going to put on. Someone asked why? Funding. 15 grand. If someone's got 15 grand, I'll do it, but I don't have it, so that's why. So sums it up pretty quick. So Dead Man's Town, which is going to be the Springsteen tribute, and Night Moves, the Bob Seger tribute. Paris Pick will be opening for them. This will be Sunday, August 2nd, downtown Market Avenue. Bring your lawn chairs. Be a busy weekend. And make sure that you tell your friends to book now because, you know, of course, with the situation at Johnny's, there's just less spaces to stay. And if they do need to use a hotel or whatnot, then, you know, it might be limited because I do believe that there's an additional ball tournament with GFI that weekend as well. So it could be quite the busy weekend here in Grand Forks. So this would be the weekend to tell people, hey, come up because we actually have lots going on. We'll have something up downtown on a Sunday night, which is, like, you know, never the case. There you go. And plus, it's a Monday day off the day after, and that's why. And majority of the town's retired. So, whatever. Like my dad says. I don't know. Is it a long weekend? I didn't know that. For those that want to see Devil Wears Prada 2, I'm 90% certain it's coming this coming Friday. We've had so many rotations around the last few weeks. It's been stressful, but I think that's the plan. And we're closed for the next 5 days. We're going to do some maintenance, got to do some stuff around the theater, and then we'll get into Devil Wears Prada. The dates and times will be posted up, and then I'll post it exactly as soon as I get that stamp of confirmation. But that's the plan.
1: Shot of the Dawn.
2: Hi, I'm Adrienne Gear, president of the BC Nurses Union. Nurses across British Columbia are taking a strike vote. 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That's why we're fighting for the supports nurses need to stay healthy, stay safe, and to stay in the profession. Nurses have always been there for you. Right now, we need you to be there for us.
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0: Brokeskin and John Fellner. Good morning, Sean Aquiline. Today it is the 11th of May of 2026. Let's go back in time. Take me away. I don't mind. It's 1068. Matilda of Flanders, wife of William the Conqueror, is crowned Queen of England in Westminster Abbey, London. Why is this something to drop a pin on? It's the first Queen of England. And here we are today in 2026. And lots has happened on this very day ever since then. That's just one thing that happened. The first known performance of William Shakespeare's comedy, The Winter's Tale, happened. Amsterdam Theater destroyed by fire in 1772. British PM assassinated in 1812. The Battle of Yellow Tavern in 1864. The U.S. Civil War. And here we are now, right where we were talking about. And somewhat of a new U.S. Civil War, to some degree. It's a social one. It's an interesting one. It's questionable. But it is a repeat of history. You get 80 on the spinning rock. 80, maybe. Maybe. When you woke up, it was a gift. That's why they called today the present. Use your day wisely. Enjoy the rest of your Monday. I'll see you tomorrow.
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1: I'm Storm Lenny. Plans to build a new ice arena in Castlegar are behind schedule. Recreation Commission Chair Brian Bogle says they've learned a fall referendum is now unlikely.
2: Was I surprised? No, not really surprised, but slightly disappointed, yes.
1: Bogle says they wanted to hold the referendum alongside local government elections in October. A standalone referendum will be an additional cost.
2: Then you also get that concern that there's more work needed to get people out to actually vote so that we hear the people, right?
1: Bogle says they always knew the timeline was aggressive, and several things have slowed the process down. Work has now begun on a 78-unit housing project on the former site of the Pioneer Arena in Castlegar. Local MLA Steve Morissette says a lot of work went into the planning, and he's happy to see it starting.
3: You know, it's going to provide housing for various rental housing for seniors, for disabled, for young families, you know, with low to moderate incomes. And it'll really help to fill a need in the area.
1: The project was announced 2.5 years ago. The city is providing the land, BC Housing provided the funding, and Luma Developments will be the operator. The city of Nelson has released the findings of a recent hazard assessment of Anderson and Fell Creeks, which found that most of Fairview faces low flood risk. The study covered an area that includes about 1,600 homes, Highway 3A, and other key infrastructure. The report found flooding in that area has happened periodically for more than a century, and it estimates future flood damage could total $26 million over 50 years if no action is taken. The city is now looking at future mitigation projects, including a berm upgrade. Fortis BC wants residents to prepare for potential wildfire-related outages ahead of the summer. The utility is hosting information sessions this month on its public safety power shutoff policy, which allows power to be cut temporarily to reduce the risk during wildfire season. Communications advisor Gary Toft says last year's sessions turned up many questions about how long the outages could last.
4: We were able to share with them that it would be very similar to any other weather-related power outage. In the case of any power outage, most of these are resolved in less than 24 hours. But we do want to make sure that people have the information they need so they can be prepared.
1: The first session takes place in Weimar at the Community Hall on May 20th. BC plans to further expand midwife's scope of practice so they can prescribe the abortion pill and other added medications. They will also be able to perform ultrasounds for a broader range of needs. It's not clear yet when it will be implemented. Previously announced changes that took effect on April 1st allow midwives to provide IUD insertions and other birth control services to people at any time, just not postpartum. Longtime midwife Jennifer Gangnan, who previously worked in the U.S., welcomed the moves, but said compensation for BC midwives needs to be updated.
5: I know how to do IUDs from the U.S., and I'm not going to do them until I can get paid for them.
1: The BC College of Nurses and Midwives is currently in contract negotiations with the province.
0: Be the first to know. 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
1: The Minnesota Wild look to tie up their series against the Colorado Avalanche in the lone game in the NHL tonight. Both of these teams have been showcasing their offense capabilities, as each game has been a win by 3 goals or more. Regardless of the result, the series will shift back to Colorado for Game 5 on Wednesday. Meanwhile, the Blue Jays will host the Rays this afternoon. Toronto sits nearly 10 games behind them in the standings after Tampa overtook the Yankees for first place in the AL East over the weekend. At 26-13, the Rays have the best record in the American League.
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1: Single lane traffic is in effect on Highway 3A east of Nelson near 4 Mile due to road work. Expect delays until about 2 p.m. this afternoon. In our weather forecast, mainly sunny this afternoon with a high of 25, clear skies tonight dropping down to 6. Mainly sunny tomorrow afternoon with a high of 27 and clear skies dropping down to 10 for tomorrow night. I'm Storm Lenny. June.

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1: Waking up next to you. 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
2: 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Show downtown what it's all about. 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

0: We are making it work today. It is Monday afternoon, kicking off the show with Doug and the Slugs. I am Bryce, and how do you feel today? Monday isn't always the best day of the week, but, you know, mindset tells you a lot about how you can enjoy the day. It's going to be mainly sunny, 25-degree high. Tomorrow, we're going to be pushing up to 30 degrees. I'm seeing 29 as a high, but it looks like we have some showers coming here. May long weekend tends to always bring rain, or more often than not, it does, and this week is no different. Wednesday, 70% chance of showers. Thursday, sun, and then 60% chance of showers on Friday and Saturday. Of course, a few days away, things could change till then, but just put it in the back of your mind, there might be a wet, long weekend ahead.
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0: song. It's Big Wreck on Juice FM. Okay, NHL playoff recap time. A busy weekend as we move through the second round. And in fact, one of those playoff series in round two are already over. The Carolina Hurricanes swept the Philadelphia Flyers 3-2 in overtime, the final in game four. Carolina now sits at 8-0 through the first two rounds of the playoffs. Just utter dominance. Also, yesterday, we had two games. The Ducks defeated the Golden Knights to tie up the series, which means it'll go back to Vegas tomorrow for game five in Vegas, tied at two. Also, the Canadiens, Montreal, won on Friday and Sunday. They now lead the Sabres 2-1, and they'll be right back at it tomorrow. Only one game on the schedule tonight, the Colorado Avalanche and the Minnesota Wild. Colorado leads 2-1. This one is in Minnesota. Colorado with a chance to put a stranglehold while the Wild can tie it up. The second round is moving, and go Canadiens, honestly.
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Heaven Coming Down from the Tea Party, and a fitting song to lead into this because, well, heaven is about to come down. 1981 on this day, May 11th, Bob Marley passed away. He was only 36, a long battle with cancer, and I thought we could honor Mr. Bob Marley with the quote of the day. All right, this one, it always stuck with me. The truth is, everybody is going to hurt you. You just got to find the ones worth suffering for. Pretty powerful words there from Bob Marley himself. And hey, while we're at it, don't worry about a thing. Every little thing is going to be all right.

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Heathens from 21 Pilots on Juice FM. I am Bryce, and I want to wish a happy birthday to Sabrina Carpenter, who might just be, well, she's definitely one of the biggest pop stars in the world today. Absolutely blew up. She got her start as on the Disney Channel. She was the main character in the Girl Meets World show, which is a reboot, the revised, updated version of Boy Meets World. And anyways, Sabrina Carpenter is just blown up. We'll celebrate her birthday with the song that did it. This is Espresso.

0: Daniel Powder's Bad Day on Juice FM. You can call me Bryce, because that is my name. Yes, it is. All right. So, I believe coming up this weekend on the Gem Theater, we're going to see the Project Hail Mary one more time on Thursday. That is this Thursday, May 14th. But after that, it looks like The Devil Wears Prada 2 will be coming to the Gem Friday, Saturday, and Sunday. I'm not seeing the times yet on here posted. We're also going to see Animal Farm, Mandalorian, and Grogu in the coming weeks as well. So lots to look forward to. As always, head to gemtheater.net.
1: 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This is Dan Ashman with your Kootenai Boundary Automotive Report. Check out the deals we've got. You'll see some in the West Kootenai Advertiser, but it's also about no payments for up to 90 days on approved credit, in some cases 120 days. But we've got F-150s as low as $67,000. 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

0: In excess. That's what you need on Juice FM. I'm Bryce. Time for Come On Man, all right? Police arrived at a home investigating a hit and run. They didn't find much at first, so they decided to bring in the canine unit. The dogs track something up to the attic area. The officers move in, but before they could really make a move, boom! The guy came crashing through the ceiling, so they dust him off and they take him straight to jail. All right, come on, man. This one hits a little close to home for me. All right, I used to work running fiber optic cables, you know, be crawling around in attics all the time underneath, you know, crawl spaces, but I've seen something very similar to that happen. Okay, a guy I was working with, he stepped in the wrong place. He went right through the drywall. And from that day on, his nickname became Crash. Come on, man.
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5: 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You stayed.

0: I'll be there. It's Walk Off the Earth on Juice FM. All right. I want to relay a message from the Boundary Helping Hands Feline Rescue Society. They made a post here over on Facebook, and they talked about how they started the year with no kittens. Well, today they have 5 moms and 34 kittens under 10 weeks old now in their care, on top of the 46 adult cats that they're already dealing with, a diabetic cat, an epileptic cat, even one with severe level 6 heart murmur. And some of these may never find homes, and they just put out there that this is a very real crisis, okay? Get your pet spayed and neutered, all right? Be responsible as a pet owner. And they say, you know, we domesticated them, and it is our responsibility to care for them. So many clinics, so many of these animal rescue shelters are just beyond capacity. And I just wanted to throw the PSA out there. Get your pets dealt with, spayed, neutered, and take care of them in the right way. All right, that's it for me this hour. I'll catch you after 4, and your 4 o'clock news will be on the way. Coming up, some Hall & Oates.
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1: I'm Storm Lenny. Four Canadians who were on the cruise ship at the center of a deadly hantavirus outbreak are isolating after arriving in Victoria yesterday. BC's health officer, Dr. Bonnie Henry, says none of them have symptoms, but they will be closely monitored for the next 42 days. Henry says she understands that the outbreak brings back memories of the COVID-19 pandemic, but she says hantavirus doesn't spread the same way as coronavirus.
2: It's not what we would consider a disease of pandemic potential. It is, however, a very serious illness.
1: Three people have died due to an outbreak on board.

0: the MV Hondius cruise ship. Fruitvale municipal workers could be on strike later this week. QP 2087 has issued a 72-hour strike notice to the village of Fruitvale after contract talks stalled. The union says workers are seeking wages in line with neighboring municipalities and could begin job action as early as 10 a.m. on Thursday. The union says residents will be updated if any village services are disrupted. Water conservation measures are now in effect in the village of Slocan. The village says they mean lawn sprinkling is only allowed between 7 and 9 in the morning and 6 to 8 at night. Officials say spring runoff in Gwillim Creek is bringing high levels of debris and sediment into the water system, reducing treatment capacity. Residents are also being asked to avoid overwatering their lawns. Construction is finally underway in Castlegar on a 78-unit housing project. The city announced it 2.5 years ago for the Pioneer Arena site. Kootenai Monashee MLA Steve Morissette says it hasn't been easy to get this far.
1: It's been a challenge for them. You know, they had to take down a much-loved arena to build this housing, and so it's a project that has taken a lot of work, and it's great to see it starting.
0: Partners include BC Housing and Luma Developments. Originally, housing was expected to be built above medical offices, but now the clinic will be built separately. Castlegar and area residents probably won't vote this fall on building a new ice arena. Recreation Commission Chair Brian Bogle says they wanted to hold a referendum alongside October's municipal elections, but they've learned the process is behind schedule.
2: We knew from the start it was a very aggressive timeline, but that didn't mean we weren't frustrated that it was going to be pushed back.
0: Bogle says it's through no fault of regional district staff.
2: The staff is doing an incredible job. There's numerous people working on this. They're absolutely doing the best, but there are steps that need to be done in the process.
0: It's been suggested the referendum could come next February or March instead. Nelson police are investigating a series of tire slashings near Lakeside Park last week. Police are asking anyone who saw suspicious activity or who may have video footage from the area to contact them directly. Information can be provided through the department's non-emergency line or Crime Stoppers to remain anonymous. With wildfire season already beginning to ramp up across BC, Roslyn's Fire Smart program is encouraging residents to start preparing now. A Fire Smart forum is being held on Wednesday at the Roslyn Miners Hall. The event will give homeowners information on identifying wildfire risks and making homes more resistant to embers and fast-moving fires. Fire Smart coordinator Dan Mortimer says even small cleanup projects can make a big difference.
3: Everybody has something they should be doing to make their property less vulnerable to wildfire, which if it doesn't happen this year, it'll happen next year. It's a guaranteed feature of living around forest.
0: The free event runs from 7 to 8:30 p.m. More information and registration details are available at our website.
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0: The Minnesota Wild look to tie up their series against the Colorado Avalanche in the lone game in the NHL tonight. Both of these teams have been showcasing their offense capabilities, as each game has been a win by 3 goals or more. Regardless of the result, the series will shift back to Colorado for Game 5 on Wednesday. Meanwhile, the Blue Jays will host the Rays this afternoon. Toronto sits nearly 10 games behind them in the standings, after Tampa overtook the Yankees for first place in the AL East over the weekend. At 26-13, the Rays have the best record in the American League.
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0: Nothing to worry about on the roads right now. It's looking all clear on the highways in our area. In our weather forecast, clear skies tonight dropping down to 6, mainly sunny tomorrow afternoon with a high of 27, clear skies tomorrow night dropping down to 10, and the chance of showers with a high of 21 for Wednesday. I'm Storm Lenny.

0: Wow, those are two songs that go perfectly together. 1 week and Fortnite, which is 2 weeks. All right, it's Juice FM. I'm Bryce. So it's time for Odd Origins. And, well, okay, so for Mother's Day, right, that means visits for most people. But for some, it means visits to cemeteries and grave sites to see loved ones. But, well, what about cemeteries themselves? They haven't always been what they are today. In early societies, people were usually buried in small family plots or homes. But it was somewhere between 500 and 1500 AD where churchyards took over as the most common burial spaces. Churches were the center of communities back then. A lot of life events were tied to the church, from birth to marriage to death itself. And churches became the most important shared space that people had. But populations grew and cities became more crowded, so these churchyards, they started running out of space quickly. By the 19th century, modern cemeteries started appearing, and they were no longer tied to the churches. They were more out of town a little bit, large green areas, and meant for remembering, right? As cemeteries have changed form, they've evolved over the years, but one thing has never changed. They've always been, and they will always be, a shared place to remember.
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0: It's Eternal Flame on Juice FM. I'm Bryce. On this day in history, okay, we're going back, way back, all the way to 868. This is kind of something wild, okay? China, during the Tang Dynasty, the earliest surviving dated printed book was created on this day, 868, the oldest book in the world, the Diamond Sutra. It's a Buddhist text, part of Mahayana tradition. And, well, here's interesting, okay? It was used woodblock printing, which means it was not, you know, done by hand. They were already reproducing pages for wide distribution more than 1,000 years ago. And even more incredible, the surviving copy today is held at the British Library in London. So, you know, you talk about the history of books. This one is basically ground zero for printed publishing. And coming up, I'll tell you what this book is all about. What is the story? Well, find out in a few.
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0: Grounded. Bram Van 3000 on Juice FM. A few minutes ago, I was talking about on this day, the oldest dated book was published, the Diamond Sutra, all the way back to the year 868. It is a Buddhist text, okay? And it's basically about how we understand reality. All right, here we go. It teaches that nothing we perceive is fixed or permanent, including the self. Things don't have solid, unchanging essence the way that we tend to believe they do. They're temporary. They're interconnected, and everything is always shifting. A key idea here is letting go of attachment to ideas, identity, and certainty, and sort of telling you that the way that you think things are might not be the way that they are. Right? It's less a story or a narrative. It's like a philosophical guide, sort of seeing things as they are, not as we mentally freeze them, if that makes sense, right? Like, don't cling too tightly to how you think things are, because everything is always moving and changing. Pretty wise words for a text well over 1,000 years old.
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